0: great, the people of this state. I'm with you all the way.
1: Lending his support to Senator Pete Ricketts, who's locked in a tight re-election campaign against independent Dan Osborne, joking about his relationship with the senator.
0: Pete Ricketts, as I said, I don't want to talk to him. He's always asking for money for Nebraska. And I always give it because, you know what? I love Nebraska. I want it. Supposing I said no.
1: The president calling Ricketts a great man and a great veteran. The U.S. military has moved its B-1 bombers out of the U.K. after concerns about security at RAF Fairford, where they were based.
2: The vice president says moving the bombers was done out of an abundance of caution.
3: We do feel with some confidence that the Iranians are, you know, they're trying to do what the Iranian state has done for 49 years, which is engage in acts of terrorism.
2: The hasty sortie took place 1 week after British police arrested five men in their 20s, and after a British-Iranian dual national was arrested in London late last week on suspicion of preparing terrorist attacks.
1: Fox's Lucas Tomlinson at the White House. The one-time pastor and American Idol contestant found guilty in Ohio of killing his wife.
4: Miami County, Ohio prosecutor Paul Watkins told the judge,
5: life imprisonment without the possibility of parole is not excessive under these circumstances.
4: A jury found Caleb Flynn guilty of murdering his wife, Ashley, after talking to his girlfriend about wanting to kill her. Prosecutors say he staged a home invasion break-in and claimed she was shot by a burglar. Flynn sobbed his way through a lengthy statement at sentencing, insisting he did not kill his wife.
1: Fox says Jessica Rosenthal, Caleb Flynn did not testify on his own behalf, and neither did anyone else. America's listening to Fox News.
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1: Breeze lingers tonight, fair skies, lows between 40 and 45 by morning, back up into the 50s with sunshine and a lingering breeze for Tuesday. That breeze does die off Tuesday night and sets up our first frost possibility for quite a few areas. Otherwise, it's 60s and sunshine Wednesday and back above 70 with sunshine on Thursday. From Stormwatch 9 Weather Center, I'm meteorologist Kevin Scarupa.

0: Uh-oh. Ah, here we are. You know, folks, I believe America is under a biblical assault of forms. Not from some foreign army, but from within. False peace, open borders, socialism, the war on the family and the sanctity of life, the persecution of the church and temple, the rise of Islam, this growing and hateful anti-Semitism. I think there are the seven greatest threats facing this republic right now, and Pastor Matt Hagee from Hagee Ministries, the best of the best, folks, I can personally vouch for them. Well, he lays them out clearly, biblically, without apology, in his brand new book, The Assault on Freedom. I've read this book. It's a killer book. You really need to get it. He takes today's headlines and runs them straight through the filter of Scripture so you can see exactly what's happening and how to stand firm. This is the book that every patriot, every parent, every person of faith needs right now. So please, sitting on the sidelines, that only helps the enemy, folks. And sitting on the sidelines while society and the globalists and the enemies of liberty try to finish the job, it's just not acceptable to Levinites out there. I know it's not. Arm yourself with the truth of Pastor Matt Hagee's fantastic book, and I'm going to show you how to do it. It's very simple. 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The Power Hour, Hour 3 is upon us. There's so much more to cover. I've got a little surprise for you also in Hour 3. I've also decided that this weekend on Life, Liberty, and Levin Saturday, no guests. The entire hour will be me. I have no writers. I have no editors, so it's an enormous amount of work. I have no researchers. But you're used to this by now. Much of the rest of the country is, too. But it's very, very important. Our big drive to victory. It's a must.
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0: third say the Trump administration's immigration enforcement has been positive, while another third say it has been negative. The remaining 3 in 10 told pollsters it has had no effect. Immigration also ranks lower on voters' priority list than the cost of living, fraud in government programs, or health care cost. Only 4 in 10 rural voters say the president has gone too far in restricting legal immigration or deporting those in the country illegally.
1: Fox's Jared Halpern at the White House. President Trump's approved on the recommendation of War Secretary Pete Hegseth death by Army firing squad for convicted Fort Hood shooter Nidal Malik Hassan, who opened fire at the Army base in 2009, killing 13 people and wounding 32 others while shouting Allahu Akbar during the attack. A federal appeals court considering a judge's authority to restore the Trump administration's funding cuts to Harvard University. A lower court judge ruled last year the cuts amounted to illegal retaliation for Harvard's rejection of the administration's demand to change its policies. 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
12: Breeze lingers tonight, fair skies, lows between 40 and 45 by morning, back up into the 50s with sunshine and a lingering breeze for Tuesday. That breeze does die off Tuesday night and sets up our first frost possibility for quite a few areas. Otherwise, it's 60s and sunshine Wednesday and back above 70 with sunshine on Thursday. From Stormwatch 9 Weather Center, I'm meteorologist Kevin Scarufa.

0: You know, ladies and gentlemen, it's always an honor to talk to Shelby Steele or Eli Steele, his son. Shelby Steele has done an enormous amount for this country. It's taken enormous guts, enormous courage. And there's really a handful of people who've been in their position, his position, and has had the courage to speak out and write so beautifully and speak so beautifully. And I have his son, Eli Steele, with us right now, who's also a young man, may I say, being the age I am, of great courage and great loyalty to his father and his mother and so forth. And they have a documentary essay that's available called White Guilt. And it's a bold new documentary, father and son confront the uncomfortable truth that white guilt, not white racism, white guilt is the new evil reshaping societies across the globe. It is prescient, it is timely, and I want to welcome Eli to the program. Eli, welcome to the program, and tell us in more detail what the documentary is about.
1: First, Mark, thank you very much for having me. You and my father go way back.
0: Yeah.
1: So it's an honor to be on this show. And people are kind of starting, I would just like your audience to know that I am deaf. So I speak with a deaf accent so that way they can just know what that is. As for the documentary, we knew, I think my father was the one that had the ability to see what was going on in America. And he knew that you could not have a collision between the civil rights movement and white supremacy in the 1960s without some sort of fallout. White people were on top. And the civil rights movement said, no, you're on top because you use your race as your power. And race is immoral. And so the white fell. And that fallout was white guilt. Because whites, in a way, many whites wanted to get back on top. They wanted to be innocent of America's racial crimes. And so my father said, okay, well, this white guilt, I mean, that's the fallout. But I don't think even he predicted how much it would grow and how much it would devastate America and the rest. And so that's why we made this movie to document white guilt from the 1960s all the way to today. So you're going from the 1960s to October 7th. And you should see how powerful this force is and the invisible force. Most people don't understand it. They think it's Marxism. They think it's all these. And it is. I mean, those are all forces. But what mm-hmm. is degrees? They allow the forces to enter our society. You need a grievance, and that is white guilt.
0: Now, so the white guilt that prevents our society as a whole, but certainly the ruling class, I suppose, from taking on not just black militancy at this point, but sort of this international militancy that comes out of the third world, like this Islamist movement and so forth and so on. Would you agree with that?
1: Yes. My father was a black liberationist in his early 20s. He believed that the third world, that the people of the third world should unite, I mean, people of color, the Philippine, the Palestinian, the blacks. We should all unite and take on the white oppressor, whether it be the white supremacists in America or the Israelis in the Middle East. And so a lot of people never really saw this power or the ability for this power to grow. But white guilt is very deductive because it really allows the tribalism and that divides us through the oppressed and the oppressor. And so the Palestinian, for example, and the black militant, for example, knew that if they could make themselves the victim and right the oppressor, it would give them enormous power. And that's why my father says the white guilt is literally the same deal as black power. Mm. Same deal with the Palestinians or the Islamists. Because if you can, the Palestinians in 1967 had just lost the war to Israel, another war. They knew they could not beat Israel on the battlefield. So how do you do that? You go into the minds of the people. You start spreading the liberation and ideology, which says we, the people of color, are the victim of these white oppressors. And white people have fallen because the colonial empires were falling, the American, you know, all of that. So there was an enormous amount of guilt and so forth. And that was currency, excuse my father's term, so that was currency of power. And to the Palestinians, the blacks in America, they all knew if they could exploit this power, it would get you, they would just go to wherever they can go. There's no mistake that we went from BLM in 2020 to October 7th in 2023. And In this transaction, white guilt is transaction because the whites buy innocent, the blacks sell victimization, the Palestinians sell victimization. So the content in the transaction of the whites, the minorities can the variable, the minorities can shift. That's why the Palestinians can easily go into that victim deep and, you know, so forth. So, it's a perfect formula for the left.
0: That is brilliant, brilliantly put. And I want people to know that in this documentary essay that's so important, you have some fantastic people in addition to your father and you. You have David Mamet, Baya Unger Sargon, Pastor Corey Brooks, Jody Shaw, Paul Rossi, Jason Riley, Raphael Mangual, Andrew Gutman, Seneca Scott, and others who refused to kneel, paid for it. And we're running out of time this segment. If people want to get and see this, where do they go?
1: They go to whiteguiltfilm.com. That's whiteguiltfilm.com. You can get it on Amazon, Apple TV, and Google Play.
0: So let's post that, Mr. Producer, whiteguilt.com, amazon.com, Apple, folks. I really want you to enjoy this. I want you to see it. I want you to learn from it. I want you to share it with a whole lot of people. Eli, you're the best, man. My best to your whole family. God bless you.
1: Thank you so much, Mark. It's a true pleasure to be on. Thank you very much.
0: God bless you, my friend. We'll be right back.
2: 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Now, Rob Schmidt is on Newsmax tonight talking about the war for America's future. 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
10: Breeze lingers tonight, fair skies, lows between 40 and 45 by morning, back up into the 50s with sunshine and a lingering breeze for Tuesday. That breeze does die off Tuesday night and sets up our first frost possibility for quite a few areas. Otherwise, it's 60s and sunshine Wednesday and back above 70 with sunshine on Thursday. From the Stormwatch 9 Weather Center, I'm meteorologist Kevin Scarufa.
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0: It's a cool song,
1: wow.
0: Huh?
1: Who sings it?
0: This is David Essex.
1: I've never heard of him.
0: It might be just a, you know, one-hit wonder.
1: Really?
0: I don't know. I just made that up.
1: He's calling me right now.
0: I just made that up.
1: He's like, he's like, what?
0: Hey, David.
1: He said, oh, thanks for playing my song.
0: Oh, yeah, sure.
1: Ah, you're welcome.
0: Anytime.
1: No
0: he
1: problem.
0: Paid me big money for that, so.
1: Am I two for two?
0: You are.
1: And I got all six of the other ones.
0: You did, and
1: wow.
0: I think you're going to
1: get on a roll.
0: I think you're going to get the last one, too.
1: I'm on a roll.
0: Maybe I'm just
1: roll starts
0: choosing
1: with R.
0: the right thing. Yes, it does.
1: Roll. Is this song called Roll?
0: It's not called Roll.
1: Okay.
0: Okay, ready?
1: Yeah.
0: Okay. And you've gone too far, because you know it don't matter anyway. You can rely on the old man's money.
1: You can rely on the old man's money.
0: You
1: can rely on the old man's money. You're a, you know what, girl?
0: Right.
1: And you
0: it's
1: don't
0: gone too far.
1: And it don't
0: no, don't matter anyway.

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7: We're now just 4 weeks from the November elections. I'm Dave Anthony, Fox News, and early voting's already underway in several states. President Trump will go to Maryland today to campaign for Republicans after a rally last night in Nebraska.
8: You can vote for the radical left Democrat communist to loot your wealth, raise your taxes by $5 trillion, annihilate your borders, crush Nebraska farmers and ranches, mutilate your children.
7: But new Fox News power rankings just out show Democrats have momentum, citing polls showing 61% of voters do not approve of the president, and Republicans trail in a generic ballot by 11 points. And Fox's Tanya J. Powers reports.
9: Among Senate races to watch, North Carolina has moved from lean Democratic to likely Democratic in the contest between Republican nominee Michael Whatley and Democrat Roy Cooper. Fox confirmed that a GOP-aligned super PAC has pulled its resources from the state. South Carolina has moved from solid Republican to likely Republican in the Senate race, where Republican Darlene Graham is running to replace her brother, the late Senator Lindsey Graham.
7: The Fox rankings have six Senate races too close to call. Alaska, where Vice President Vance campaigned yesterday, Iowa, Maine, Michigan, Ohio, and Texas. And another race key for the Senate majority is tied in Kansas, where Democrat Adam Hamilton is trying to unseat GOP Senator Roger Marshall. There's been a seventh arrest in a suspected terror plot in Britain at an air base the U.S. operates. The American warplanes there were flown out over the weekend because of a threat the Wall Street Journal reports was of a potential Iranian drone attack. President Trump's approved a firing squad to execute a former Army major who was angry over the U.S. war on terror.
10: Nadal Hassan was an Army psychiatrist when he opened fire inside a processing center for soldiers about to deploy to Iraq or Afghanistan from Fort Hood in Texas on November 5th, 2009. He killed 13 people and wounded 32 others.
7: Fox's Lucas Tomlinson. No date's been set for Hassan's execution. The last one by the U.S. military was by hanging in 1961. America's listening to Fox News.
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17: Breezy and cool day on tap. That lingering wind despite sunshine making it feel much cooler. Temperatures only in the 50s this afternoon. A lot of 30s overnight tonight. If you have not seen a first frost of the season, it does look like there will be that potential tonight. Back into the 60s with sunshine tomorrow. Lower 70s Thursday. Thursday and Friday, small chance of a passing shower. From Stormwatch 9 Weather Center, I'm meteorologist Kevin Skorupa.

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10: When out-of-town work crews come to do a job in Lebanon, the number one lunch spot on their radar is Marsh Brothers Deli. 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
11: Breezy and cool day on tap. That lingering wind despite sunshine making it feel much cooler. Temperatures only in the 50s this afternoon. A lot of 30s overnight tonight if you have not seen a first frost of the season. It does look like there will be that potential tonight. Back into the 60s with sunshine tomorrow. Lower 70s Thursday. Thursday and Friday, small chance of a passing shower. from Stormwatch 9 Weather Center. I'm meteorologist Kevin Skorupa.
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13: Markets adding to their gain after the S&P 500 and NASDAQ notched fresh record highs. Right now, the Dow is up about 0.5% or 243 points higher. S&P 500 is up 0.6% or 45 points up. NASDAQ is up 0.6% or 164 points. Russ 2000 is off about 0.25%. 10-year Treasury yield is down 2 basis points at 5.288%. Crude oil down over 1.5%. Trading at $88 a barrel, while Brent is at $98. After more than a year in pursuit, Paramount's takeover of Warner Brothers Discovery officially closed today, where the new company will be called Skydance with the ticker SKYD. That stock is down 2% today. Meanwhile, after its recent rally that made CEO Elon Musk a trillionaire once again, good for him. SpaceX shares today are up another 2%. Over the past five trading sessions, shares jumped 16% higher ahead of today's open. Meanwhile, Google parent Alphabet agreed to a 20-year deal to buy nuclear power from Constellation Energy. Constellation is rallying 12%. AMD is up over 2% after Citi raised its price target, citing greater CPU demand driven by Meta's Muse AI agent. And Uber agreed to acquire catering and workplace meals platform Easy Cater in a deal valued at $2.3 billion. Uber shares are down modestly. I'm Tucker Silva, and that is Wall Street Watch.
14: Got a pair of stories today about retirement savings, retirement access, etc. One from Barron's about why so many wealthy retirees are hoarding their nest eggs. Another from Bloomberg about high earners doing the opposite, seemingly, and stopping contributions to 401ks. The stopping contributions piece is interesting to me because they're effectively trying to hedge against the risk of tax rates going up, which... Mm-hmm. Seems logical to me, but I've heard people making this case for a quarter century and it hasn't happened yet. So, I mean, eventually I would think the tax rates need to go up to deal with our giant fiscal problems. And if they do, then yeah, I mean...
15: So the thinking there is, I want to pay taxes today because I believe rates are going up in the future.
14: Yeah.
15: And even though my income will be lower, I believe on the margin,
14: right,
15: my tax liability will be higher. It's a little bit convoluted, sorry.
14: Yeah.
15: But that's effectively the thinking. It's you pay less by... biting the bullet.
14: Yeah, and they outline the case of one individual who is doing this, dropping her retirement contribution from 20 to 5. I guess my counterpoint would be, I believe today 95% of 401k plans allow you to contribute your money to Roth 401ks.
15: Yeah.
14: So if you really believe this firmly, that would be another alternative to that is, hey, you know, I'm going to pay the taxes ahead of time still and put the money into a Roth 401k and avoid the future taxation there unless they completely upend the rules on me.
15: You can ask your employer plan, your HR person, if a Roth option is not available within your 401k, and you can typically see it on the contribution drop-down.
14: Mm-hmm.
15: Like, how do you want to put money in? Pre-tax, used to be pre-tax, post-tax. Those were your only options. Now, Roth is typically an option, but if not, ask your HR person why it isn't, and would they consider making it available if the administrator, if the record keeper, a Vanguard, a Fidelity, a Paychex, the Standard, somebody like that, if they make that option available, and all do these days.
14: And yeah, they pretty much are required to now, because if you earn too much income, your contributions, part of your contributions, are required to go into Roth. And so if they don't offer it, they probably need to start doing so very soon.
15: And you can still put money into a K plan, correct me if I'm wrong, post-tax, that's not a Roth, but it's subject to the overall, the 402, whatever it is, code section limit. But you could still put money in post-tax, which is exactly what it sounds like. You pay your federal income tax, maybe not FICA. I forget, and I'm not a tax advisor, so don't take me too seriously. But you could still put money in post-tax is my point, right, Mike?
14: Depending on the plan.
15: Of course, it always depends on the plan, right?
14: Yeah, they're allowed to customize all of this. The other piece, though, I also find interesting, because I do experience this with clients myself, about retirees who are spending a lot less than they probably could. In fact, they found that 4 in 10 people don't touch anything from their retirement accounts until they get to the RMD age, which for, you know, Most of those people might be 73. For most people listening now, it's 75 if you were born 1960 or after your age of 75, which is pretty wild, right? I mean, this is the bucket of money that you have saved all your life for. And a lot of those folks, 4 in 10 of them, are finding, hey, my Social Security, pension, and other savings are getting me by just fine. That, too, can be a mistake, because if you're not touching that bucket, you are perhaps...
15: Why is it a mistake?
14: It's not necessarily a mistake, but if you're not touching it at all, I'm not just talking about it for expenses, but if you're not touching it at all, even for tax maneuvers, then some people will find themselves in a higher income tax bracket when they are of RMD age than when they were working.
15: Oh, because they have to take a bigger distribution.
14: Yes.
15: It pushes them into a...
14: Yes.
15: Okay, so
14: yeah.
15: for tax optimization purposes...
14: It can make sense to do something
15: you've
14: different.
15: You've got to look at the whole picture.
14: Yeah. Here's the reality, though. The reason that people are finding this is that most people don't suddenly want to dramatically change their lifestyle because they found themselves with more wealth than they previously expected. They just don't. I talk to people all the time who are in this situation who just said... You know, spending more money isn't going to make me happier, so what's the point?
15: God bless him. Is it?
14: Yeah, that's a great thing. It's a fantastic
15: thing. Why is this only the financial press, financed, of course, by companies that just want you to consume until you drop,
14: correct,
15: could conclude that this is a, quote, problem? It's called peace of mind, and they say this in the article.
14: Yeah.
15: I like having a nest egg because it's my security. If Medicare pulls out the rug from underneath me, I can pay for some of my own health care, for example.
14: Here's the point that I will make. Either of these scenarios, choosing not to save into your 401k because you're worried about future tax rates or not spending to your capacity, are all good problems to have. But with the work of a financial planner, they can take these scenarios and just make it so that you and your family pay less in taxes at some point down the road in your life. Right. After reading both of these, I found inefficiencies in the way that they are doing things. Right. You might say, hey, I could use this bucket of money to support the charitable things that I want to do in my life. Or I'm saving, but I don't want to save my 401k. Well, why? What's the reason behind that? Oh, well, maybe we can reroute the contributions to this other bucket. 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It's how do we think about the multi-generational impact on taxes by what you're doing today versus this other alternative that you have here. 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
14: Let's take a quick break. 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The New York Times phrases this as a problem for the Federal Reserve. We'll discuss whether or not it truly is next after this.
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5: You've been dating a corporate lobbyist who actually was lobbying on behalf of Amazon at a time when you then went on to cast votes on Amazon's behalf on bills they
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6: true,
5: you on.
6: Man.
5: Yes, it is. Congressman,
6: that's
5: absolutely
6: not true.
5: Is.
6: That is not true.
5: Congressman,
6: that's
5: absolutely
6: not true.
5: Is.
6: That is not true.
4: 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Seven bills. Then Pappas lied about it.
6: That is not true.
4: It's all true. Chris Pappas even wound up marrying the lobbyist. What else is Chris Pappas hiding? Lying. Corrupt. Chris Pappas won't look out for you in the U.S. Senate. 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
9: Democrats have the advantage. I'm Dave Anthony, Fox News. In new Fox Power Rankings out today, 4 weeks before the November elections, with control of Congress on the line, showing voters prefer a Democrat over a Republican on a generic ballot by 11 points. The rankings also show a Democrat, Roy Cooper, poised to flip a Senate seat in North Carolina.
10: From a lean Democrat to a likely Democrat. And the reason we did that in North Carolina is because the Republican Senate Leadership Fund pulled the money for the advertising out of there for Mike Whatley, and they've moved it to other contests.
9: Fox's Bill Hemmer also reports six other Senate races still considered too close to call.
10: Alaska, Texas, Iowa, Michigan, Ohio, and Maine. We also believe the state of New Hampshire, that Senate race is competitive. And we also think Kansas could be competitive.
9: Now, President Trump will campaign in Maryland today after a rally last night in Nebraska where he signed an order trying to lower diesel prices, allowing truckers to buy red dye diesel that's tax-free, lifting a ban on its use on roads.
11: Democrats, however, this morning are blasting this particular moment out on the rally when Trump talks about Iran and possibly launching missiles towards the homeland. Listen to this.
12: Let him take out Los Angeles. Let him take out San Diego. This is a very small price to pay.
11: Well, California Governor Gavin Newsom did not like that at all. Posting on X, he is deranged and dangerous.
9: Police in Britain have made a seventh arrest in a suspected terror plot on a UK airbase that operated conducting bombing missions in the Iran conflict. And the six arrested earlier were released on bail. And over the weekend, the warplane stationed at that base were flown back to the U.S.
13: Reports do indicate U.S. officials were concerned about the possibility that the Iranians or others
8: would use forward-deployed drones to target the base.
9: Fox's Trey Yingston, Tel Aviv. 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
23: Breezy and cool day on tap. That lingering wind despite sunshine making it feel much cooler. Temperatures only in the 50s this afternoon. A lot of 30s overnight tonight. If you have not seen a first frost of the season, it does look like there will be that potential tonight. Back into the 60s with sunshine tomorrow. Lower 70s Thursday. Thursday and Friday, small chance of a passing shower. From Stormwatch 9 Weather Center, I'm meteorologist Kevin Skorupa.

0: News stories of the day. Smash the patriarchy at Cornell. They should all be expelled, cast into the abyss. How dare Ingrid Jacques raise a question about people that haven't been indicted. Krista Pike and, of course, the firing squad for Major Nadal Hassan at long last. That sounds like fun. We got some ideas, too. We were just talking about it. Let's go to the phones. Let's go to Ross, calling from Front Royal, Virginia. Ross, you're on the Chris Plant Show.
1: Hello, Chris. Thanks for taking my call.
0: Yeah,
1: I'm
0: man.
1: Thinking you're being too kind to the former Major Hassan, since he is now just inmate Hassan. Considering the fact that I did 24 years in the Army, I was a contractor during that time frame, was well averse to the violence that he did to our soldiers. You're being too kind. The price of ammunition is too expensive. Quite honestly, a rope would be much better, or better yet, like they used to do in old jolly old England with the traitors. Maybe at the end, you know, he should get the same sort of thing, because he is a traitor to this country.
0: Well, yes, clearly, absolutely a traitor. The bullet too expensive. We were just talking about it during the break, Ross, and while we're waiting for you. And what do we decide, Michael? We want to have, I think, an all women, all a firing squad of all women. And we'll do the old blackjack Pershing thing in the Philippines, which I think is mostly lore. And that is roll the bullets in bacon fat, in pig fat. Would that make it better, Russ?
1: Yeah, it would. But the problem is still, if you're not aware, there's also another one that's in Leavenworth, too, who murdered his company commander, and again, the same religion of peace that did it at the early stages of the Second Gulf War. And again, he should also get the same thing, along with several others of this thing here. At the time, we clean out all these violent people there.
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8: You've been dating a corporate lobbyist who actually was lobbying on behalf of Amazon at a time when you then went on to cast votes on Amazon's behalf on bills they
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9: true,
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9: Man.
8: Yes, it is. Congressman,
9: that's
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8: Congressman,
9: that's
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9: not
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9: That is not true.
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15: When out-of-town work crews come to do a job in Lebanon, the number one lunch spot on their radar is Marsh Brothers Deli. 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
16: Breezy and cool afternoon with temperatures hovering around in the 50s despite sunshine. That lighter wind later tonight sets up lows in the 30s and a first frost for some overnight. We eventually get back into the 60s with more sunshine on Wednesday and above 70 on Thursday, ahead of the chance of a passing shower with a front coming through later Thursday and early Friday. From Stormwatch 9 Weather Center, I'm meteorologist Kevin Skorupa.
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7: As the period for public comment on the proposed rollback of the roadless rule draws to a close, some conservationists want Congress to do more. The Roadless Area Conservation Rule, which dates to 2001, prohibits road construction and timber harvesting in remote areas of national forests across the country. A proposal from the U.S. Department of Agriculture would remove those federal limitations on the allowed uses of roadless areas. Most roadless areas, which total more than 58.5 million acres, are concentrated in the West, but within New England, New Hampshire hosts the largest amount, with about 235,000 acres in the White Mountain National Forest designated as roadless. For News Talk 99.7 FM, WNTK and AM 1490, FM 98.9, WUVR, I'm Rob Roberts.
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9: A drumbeat from the president, Elisa Brady, Fox News, as he tries to rally Republican support 4 weeks to the midterm elections.
10: Tonight, he goes to a Baltimore shipyard to talk about maritime dominance and manufacturing jobs. Now, the president is increasingly framing this choice in November for voters as one between common sense and socialism. Later on this week, he'll head to San Antonio to campaign for Ken Paxton for Senate there.
9: Fox's Jackie Heinrich at the White House. Paxton facing Democrat James Tallarico in one of six Senate races listed as toss-ups, along with Alaska, Iowa, Maine, Michigan, and Ohio in the new Fox News power rankings. Cornell University trustees just announcing that Sally Yates, a former deputy attorney general under President Obama, will lead a review into the school's handling of 2024 rape allegations. There have been demonstrations and vandalism on campus after new revelations in the accuser's recently filed civil lawsuit, prompting the reopening of a criminal probe. A Texas mom is accused of stabbing her husband and her two young children in their home earlier today.
11: Child, female, 3 years of age, suffered stab wounds to the chest. And an infant male, 10 months old, suffered a stab wound to the chest.
9: Northlake, Texas Police Chief Robert Crawford says the husband has head injuries and that police have been called to the home several times this year, mostly for welfare concerns. The mom, 37-year-old Holly Flores, is facing several preliminary charges, including attempted capital murder. Thousands of arrests and hundreds of injuries reported in France as police clash with protesters in Paris and other parts of the country.
12: High schoolers began protesting last month, angry at overcrowding
0: crowded classrooms, run-down buildings, and a lack of teachers. The French government says it's taking action to address their concerns, but organizers argue nothing concrete has been put forward.
9: Fox's Jonathan Savage. Left-wing groups deny allegations of provoking and manipulating students. 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
17: Breezy and cool afternoon with temperatures hovering around in the 50s despite sunshine. That lighter wind later tonight sets up lows in the 30s and a first frost for some overnight. We eventually get back into the 60s with more sunshine on Wednesday and above 70 on Thursday, ahead of the chance of a passing shower with a front coming through later Thursday and early Friday. From Stormwatch 9 Weather Center, I'm meteorologist Kevin Skorupa.
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1: Welcome to the Howie Carr Show, back in free America. It's nice to be here. It's nice to be down here in West Palm Beach, Florida. That's why I'm at the iHeart cluster. And it's easy commute, and it's a sunny day. It'll probably be thunderstorms later in the show. You won't hear them, though, in this soundproof studio. Glad to be here. 844-500-4242. It'll be the same as always. I have the call screener up. I have the everything. Everything is all set. And the Rumble cam, I think, is working. And so it's business as usual here, except that it's more pleasant, and I don't have to worry about the state police or Mara Healey imposing new taxes, all that kind of thing. 844-500-4242, 844-500-4242. And I've been talking a lot and writing about all the energy surcharges, all the green surcharges on most people's electric bills in Massachusetts, especially if you are National Grid or Eversource, one of the big national companies. The state hits you with all of these ridiculous surcharges, supposedly to save the planet, to save the polar bears, to save the bike lanes, that kind of thing. And they were existential that they had to have these things. We had to do them. To prevent the rising sea level from, sinking Cape Cod and the city of Boston and climate change. And if it's too hot, it must be climate change. If it's too cold, ditto. If there's too much rain, Donald Trump did it. If there's a drought, same. All over again. So we have to have all these new... The only thing that will save the planet is higher taxes, less freedom, and more bureaucracy. That's the Democrat mantra. But now, an election looms. It's 4 weeks from today. And Mara's way ahead. But, I guess she must be somewhat concerned, I guess. Because... One of the surcharges is biting the dust, at least for 3 months. And it is the Solar Massachusetts Renewable Target Program. And I know that, many, many polar bears are very distraught about the end of the Massachusetts Renewable Target Program. For 3 months. It'll save $80 million for the taxpayers of Massachusetts. But again, if you can get rid of one of them, why can't you get rid of them all? What's the problem? What's the difference? 844-500-4242. That's going to be our poll question. What should be the next one that they get rid of? And I've got... You think I've listed enough? Did I list enough, Jared? I had to cut it down to size.
2: I mean, we only have so much room to work with, but yes, I think the selection of ridiculousness is a good one.
1: We have seven. We put on seven. I could have put two more if I'd have had room. But I just wanted to leave it at that. But again, we were told that this, it's like the gas tax. The gas tax.

0: to get rid of one of the surcharges. And why was it this one? She had nine to pick from, nine surcharges to pick from, and she picked this one, the renewable target. Well, we're going to give you a chance to make your decision which one you'd like to see excised next from your utility bill. And again, we didn't add the obvious question of all of them, because that would have won 99-1. 844-500-4242. JD says if lawn signs are anything to go by at this point, Healy will lose. Even Democrat towns have some Minogue signs. I've only seen one Healy and two Markey signs so far. JD, they always used to say in Boston City Hall, signs don't vote. And, you know, that's true, of course. But at the same time, the people who were saying signs don't vote were trying very hard to make sure they had all the prime corner locations taken care of with a Kevin White sign or one of the other big hack signs in Boston. 844-500-4242. Here's another one. 774. Electric use on a single account for a three family, $437. Surcharges, $623. Well, you know, the Ponzo brothers, the Stoneham cops that made $40 million off of mass saves. That's the energy efficiency charge. They should call it the Ponzo brothers charge, so that they can have mansions in ski chalets in New Hampshire, intercoastal waterway resorts in Florida, a private airplane, all this stuff. They ended up going to the can, but you know, a year for $40 million, I don't know. 844-500-4242. I'm Howie Carr.
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3: Six 17 says, I just checked and my unclaimed is over $600. They are going to send it to me. Well, great. I'm glad. I'm glad. I recommend everybody, if you haven't checked for a while, go for it. And then check your kids. Check your siblings. 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Check them too. And there's a good chance you're gonna end up with something. 844-500-4242. I just can't believe someone's complaining they only got a buck out of it. I mean, isn't it worth a chance? I mean, you buy a lottery ticket. I mean, if you get back like $5 after you buy a Mass Millions or whatever, I mean, aren't you happy? At least you didn't end up behind, right? Would you rather have your son gets the buck or Mara Healy gets the buck to give to put into the transgender juvenile mutilation fund? That's what you would like to do with it. 844-500-4242. Time now for the Chump

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5: New Hampshire is getting less funding from the federal government to run the Supplemental Nutritional Assistance Program, or SNAP. The federal government used to pay 50% of a state's administrative expenses, leaving states responsible for the other half. Now, states will have to fund 75% of the expenses, which will be around $4.4 million in New Hampshire this year, according to the State Department of Health and Human Services. Next year, the department estimates costs will be around $6 million, and the year after that, nearly $7 million. The department said it is making up the current federal funding shortfall by reallocating money within its operating budget. The state could take on even more costs if it has to start paying for the benefits themselves. For 99.7 WNTK and 1490 98.9 WUVR, I'm Rob Roberts.
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7: Another strong message for Iran. I'm Lisa Lacera, Fox News. President Trump at a Navy shipyard near Baltimore this afternoon, but the Tehran was on top of mind.
8: We have to finish up, and it's only a question of which way. Do we want to do it, the nice way or the not-so-nice way? And pretty soon you'll find out.
7: The president saying Iran is weak and ineffective, and we need to finish it off. On the shipyard, the president said it'll be called Arsenal 2 and will focus on building next-generation submarines. When he returned to the White House, the president was asked if he has spoken with Russian President Vladimir Putin about the possible case of plague in a Siberian lab.
8: I have a call scheduled.
7: A 28-year-old scientist died at the Anti-Plague Institute, authorities say from pneumonia with an unknown cause. Cornell University bringing in a former federal official to oversee the investigation of a 2024 sexual assault on campus.
9: New York Governor Kathy Hochul at an unrelated event discussed Cornell University's choice of Obama-era DOJ official Sally Yates to investigate the sex assault Jane Doe said took place.
10: Find out what happened, but also to make sure it doesn't happen again. You know, this is about finding out how we can just change the culture.
9: For the first time, we know the name of one of the accused frat brothers, Gilio Lopez. His attorney, Andrew Miltenberg, reacted to Yates' appointment in a statement expressing support for the review and hopes for an honest look at the evidence in the case.
7: Fox's Gernal Scott, the woman sued the university, seven former students, the fraternity, and others last month. No criminal charges have been filed. Cornell says it expelled some students. Actress Eva Marie Saint, who won an Academy Award for her first movie, On the Waterfront, and starred alongside Cary Grant in the Alfred Hitchcock classic North by Northwest, has died. She was 102. 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
19: Coolest evening of the season so far. If you have not seen a first frost, there is that potential tonight with lows down into the 30s. We eventually rebound nicely with full sunshine. We're back into the 60s as we go through your Wednesday afternoon. Lower 70s Thursday. Weak front could mean a passing shower later on Thursday. Otherwise, we remain warm in the 60s to lower 70s heading into the holiday weekend. From Stormwatch 9 Weather Center, I'm meteorologist Kevin Skorupa.
20: He's here. Now, broadcasting from the underground command post, deep in the bowels of a hidden bunker, somewhere under the brick and steel of a nondescript building, we've once again made contact with our leader, Mark Levin.

0: Well, ladies and gentlemen, what you see in France is already here. The question is whether we're going to stamp it out or whether it's going to spread like a massive fire. Oh, we only have 1 minute. Okay, well, I'll have to do this after the break. I want you to hear from some of the unfriendly imams again as we collect these by the hundreds, by the hundreds. Imams right here in the United States of America. Dearborn and California, and the two cases we'll play when we return. Excuse me. A Dearborn, Michigan Shiite Islamic scholar. I think they're all scholars, at least by their own interpretation. And a California imam. And these are both very, very recent statements. One last Friday, and one a couple of weeks ago. We'll be right back.
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7: Coolest evening of the season so far. If you have not seen a first frost, there is that potential tonight with lows down into the 30s. We eventually rebound nicely with full sunshine. We're back into the 60s as we go through your Wednesday afternoon. Lower 70s Thursday. Weak front could mean a passing shower later on Thursday. Otherwise, we remain warm in the 60s to lower 70s heading into the holiday weekend. From Stormwatch 9 Weather Center, I'm meteorologist Kevin Skorupa.
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0: Folks, I believe America is under assault, not from some foreign enemy, but from within. False peace, open borders, socialism, the war on the family and the sanctity of life, the persecution of the church and the rise of Islam and anti-Semitism. And I think these are the seven greatest threats facing this republic right now. 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
2: I am

0: his message on Iran to Maryland. I'm Lisa Lacera, Fox News. President Trump says the U.S. needs to finish the job in Iran as he unveiled a multi-billion dollar project for a Navy shipyard.
1: President Trump announced a nearly $3 billion contract with defense technology company Anduril as they look to turn a site near Baltimore into a Navy shipyard. But Iran was on the president's mind, and after telling the sailors that we need to finish up there, he said,
2: "It's only a question of which way do we want to do it, the nice way or the not so nice way. Then pretty soon you'll find out."
1: He praised the Navy, especially for their work in enforcing a blockade on Iran.
2: "And it's had a huge impact. That's why their nation's failed financially. They're a failed nation. Everyone's quitting. Everyone's leaving. They're not paying their military. They're not paying their police. They're not paying anybody. They're a mess."
1: Now, for its part, the new shipyard will be called Arsenal 2, and it will focus on building next-generation submarines.
0: Fox's Jessica Rosenthal. British police have made another arrest in connection with a security alert at a U.S.-run airbase. A 22-year-old British man was arrested by counterterrorism police in London on suspicion of preparing terrorist acts, as there are reports Iran-linked threats were meant to kill U.S. troops at RAF Fairfield.
3: Reports do indicate U.S. officials were concerned about the possibility that the Iranians or others would use forward-deployed drones to target the base.
0: Fox's Trey Yingston, Tel Aviv. The U.S. moved B-1 bombers from the base over the weekend. Attorneys for convicted killer Krista Pike say she is conscious and speaking after two failed attempts by the state of Tennessee to execute her by lethal injection last week. Her attorneys say they're grateful for the first responders and the medical team at the hospital who treated her like a human, and they provided exceptional care for her. They say her prognosis remains unclear, but at a minimum, they expect a long recovery. 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